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1: Too sexy for my love. Too sexy for my love. Love's going to leave.

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1: You played it cool and I played it dumb. 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

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Scientists have discovered that listening to the 94.9 WDKB app increases happiness by 100%. Okay, well, just because we made that statistic up doesn't mean it's not true.

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1: Well, good morning and happy Monday. Today on the show, we're going to talk about the weird stuff we do when we're alone. We got your Would You Rather at 8:40, our guest DJ at 8:10. Then we're going to talk about something that could be better for you than coffee in the morning, which I find hard to believe. We got your Daily Dish at 7:10 and our text topic of the day. What's the most hilariously embarrassing thing your child has done to you in public? Oh, these will be good. Text me at 815-756-8742. And we've got food news in 6 minutes.

0: Well, how about some food news? It's 94.9 WTKB. I am Peyton. So with the warmer weather, you're going to want an ice cold beer at some point. Well, beer makers are actually facing higher costs because glass bottle supplies are tightening. Producers may raise their prices 15 to 20% to cover the extra costs. And with summer approaching, demand for beer is rising with glass bottles being hard to get. So beer might be expensive. Yikes. And speaking of beer, Heineken is launching a new health beer called Outdoor Brewing. The non-alcoholic beer is brewed with electrolytes and vitamin C and magnesium. Heineken is promoting the new beer to running clubs, fitness groups, and sauna social clubs, which I didn't even know existed. And finally, you can keep your toast from getting soggy by standing it up. Yep, after it's been toasted, lean two pieces against each other like a tent, and your toast will supposedly stay crisp. If you try it, let me know.
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0: 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We try to make it easier. Here's our tip of the day.
1: Crying is not weakness. It's biology doing its job. 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It can also lower blood pressure and even increase pain tolerance. In a way, it's like hitting a reset switch after an emotional overload. So instead of holding it in, let yourself cry and actually help you feel better faster, both mentally and physically. Boy, I wish I knew this throughout my entire 20s.
0: If you have a tip, submit it at 949WDKB.com. 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

the DeKalb Public Library, you can meet with NAMI KDK and find out what kind of services they offer for the community and learn a little bit more. 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

We're going to talk about Bruno Mars's favorite place to go. We got Somber's morning routine, which is the same no matter what city he's in, and more. It's all coming up on your Daily Dish in 6 minutes. 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
1: Taylor Swift tells the New York Times that she was highly affected by emo music when she was younger. She was the most intensely impacted by especially Dashboard Confessional and Chris Carrabba and Fall Out Boy Pete Wentz's lyrics. They would take a common phrase and just twist the knife of it. She said she'd finish reading a line and go, oh my God. That's probably why she's such a good songwriter. And Samber tells Billboard magazine that he hits coffee shops and vintage stores whenever he goes to a new city on tour. He said his favorite thing to do is waking up in a new city and just doing his daily routine of getting up, going to a coffee shop, going to a vintage store, and playing a show that night. He says that feels like home to him. And Olivia Rodrigo was recently doing an interview with Vogue magazine when she said she cringes thinking about some of the dates that she went on when she was younger. She would send DMs and get high success rates, but then she'd look back and think, what was I thinking? I want to grab my shoulders and be like, girl, what are you doing? We've all been there, though, to be honest. And finally, Bruno Mars says he loves going to Hawaii. There is nothing better to him than spending time in Hawaii. It's a special place with a lot to offer and a rich culture. He said if he had to pick his favorite thing, it would be the beautiful beaches. I bet they are amazing.
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0: So as a coffee lover, I doubt anything will make me happier than coffee in the morning. But experts say otherwise. It's 94.9 WDKB. I am Peyton. So experts say walking is better for you than coffee. The study found walking in sunlight improves vitamin D levels, your mood, energy, sleep, and anxiety levels. And research concludes that 10 minutes of walking is more energizing than 50 milligrams of caffeine found in coffee. Interesting. I mean, I do feel good after a walk, but I don't know. Nothing beats a nice cup of coffee hitting your lips. So I don't know. Maybe I'll do both, and then hopefully I'll just be on top of the world.
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0: So do you have a set bedtime? It's 94.9 WTKB. There's a Wall Street Journal article that says the hot new bedtime for 20-somethings is between 9 and 10 p.m. They say young adults are recognizing the link between sleep and health more, and they go to bed early, which, I mean, I can't blame them. That doesn't mean they don't go out, though. They just said people are now going out earlier, like 5 or 6 for drinks and dancing or doing whatever, instead of going out at like 9 o'clock. Do you remember the days where you would like pregame and then go out at 9 or 10? If anything happens after 9, I'm not going. That's just how I am. But I'm one of those people, I go to bed at 8:30. But I also, you know, do a morning show, so I get up super early. But yeah, going to bed early is in. You got to get your sleep. If you would have asked me this 10, 15 years ago, I never slept. I just lived on caffeine. But now, I get my sleep, let me tell you.
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And you know they do stuff all the time. Well, Cassandra from Sycamore said her five-year-old son smacked a complete stranger on the butt at a ballpark and told him he was a big guy. Oh, no. And Tracy from DeKalb said she pulled her mother's sweatpants down at Kmart when they were kids because she wouldn't buy her the Barbie she wanted. That's terrible. I got to hear your stories. Text me at 815-756-8742.

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0: 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Peyton wants to know, would you rather
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1: Well, it's always a good day when I have my fellow theater people in here. Good morning, ladies.
2: Good morning.
1: So I'm excited to talk to you both. You're from Stagecoach Players about the upcoming show we have here that's opening this week, right?
3: Yeah, on Thursday.
1: Oh, my gosh. Tech week, watch out. Where's the caffeine? Let's get it going now, right?
3: Exactly.
1: So I want to kind of start with what Stagecoach is. Obviously, it's a theater. You can go watch shows there. But it's so much more than that, right?
3: Yeah, absolutely. It is. Community theater is such a beautiful form of art, form of expression of art, because it is a long-standing community theater in DeKalb here, made completely of volunteers. There are many dozens of members, and all of the people work together to create 8 productions a season, and on top of that, do a ton of philanthropic work in the community. They were just doing the Give DeKalb County last week, and a lot of shows partner with other organizations in the community. It's really all in DeKalb.
1: I love that. And I actually wanted to talk a little bit about collaboration, because now your show, Streetcar Named Desire, that's opening on Thursday, you're collaborating with Safe Passage for this. So tell me about that.
3: Yeah, I'm so honored to partner with them. Streetcar Named Desire has such intense topics, not the least of which is domestic violence. And to partner with Safe Passage in order to help raise awareness in the community for victims of domestic violence is so important to me as a part of this show. So we are doing a donation drive in conjunction with the show. At every performance, there's a list on the, that we have. I can share some of those things if you'd like, of actual collected items that they need at the shelter, as well as, of course, monetary donations. But Safe Passage will be setting up a table in the lobby for the performances with information to, you know, to share if someone needs help or if they know someone who needs help.
1: Yeah.
3: I think it's just such a wonderful addition to this to start those conversations.
1: Yeah, that's amazing. And that's what it's all about, community theater, community helping community.
3: Mm-hmm.
1: And that's what makes it special and not just a show. You know, you can buy a ticket to a show anywhere, but when you buy a ticket to a show that's a community theater, that's made up of the community, supporting the community, I feel like it's even better.
3: Yeah, it feels like such a personal thing.
1: Yeah.
3: It's not just sitting and watching something.
1: Sure.
3: It's making it something that you can personally be involved in.
1: Absolutely. So, Meg, you're the director, and I'd like to know a little bit more about, like, your cast. Is it a huge cast? How many people do you have? Like, what's one thing you're super pumped about for the show?
3: Well, it's a relatively small cast. We have 10 actors involved in the show. From start to finish, I mean, one of the most exciting things is just the very beginning.
1: Yeah.
3: When you're auditioning and you're meeting all of these people and figuring out who's going to play whom. And we had such an amazing group of talented people come out for the show. And casting is one of my favorite parts of it. It's so exciting. And to see the excitement on the faces of the actors, it just really starts you off with a bang. For this particular cast, our Blanche, Stella, and Stanley are just this dynamic trio of really, truly beautiful humans who we've worked really hard to trust each other, to build trust in the cast so that these difficult topics can be addressed safely and carefully. And they've done such a beautiful job with that, and we have as a group, and to watch those relationships blossom despite the intense topic is just really beautiful to me. And that's what I really love about art, is the relationships that are formed.
1: And I think having a smaller cast has that like intimate family feel. You get to know each other on a more personal level, and the outpouring of that, like, you can see it when you have a cast that really knows each other, you know, like you can see it portrayed when they act. And speaking of, you are in the show, Heidi. Tell me a little bit about you, your character, and just something you're looking forward to playing your character.
2: Well, it was such an honor to be cast. Performing Tennessee Williams is every actor's dream because the writing is so beautiful, yeah, and it really stands the test of time. We say all the time how, you know, this play is going on eight decades old, and it's still so relevant, yeah, and so real. So, and just the, you know, absolutely written beautifully. So from the very beginning, it was exciting to dig in and just get started. The character's very complex. A lot of people, I play Blanche DuBois, and a lot of people say that, you know, it's sort of like, as a woman, as an actress, that's Hamlet for women.
1: Yeah.
2: It takes you on an emotional journey, and it's very rewarding work. It's very exhausting work. I won't lie about that. But at the end of the day, it's an incredibly powerful and important story to tell, and it's an honor to get to do it.
1: Yeah, and you probably have to dig really deep in order to tell those stories, but it's so rewarding, even though you're exhausted when you're done, knowing that you've put it all out there and you've told this story in a beautiful way. It's got to just feel so good.
2: It does. It really does. There's a reason why, you know, a lot of people know the film. That's you know, very popular and evident. Yeah. People quote Streetcar, people quote, you know, I've always depended on the kindness of strangers. You know, you hear that a lot. And so to be able to take something so iconic and get to put our own stamp on it and, yeah, make it our own story. We're not trying to remake the movie. We're not trying to remake other productions. We're very much telling our own story in our own way. And it's a beautiful thing.
1: That's the best thing about going to a show that's live, is seeing how the cast and the director puts their stamp on it, right? Mm-hmm. So it opens on Thursday. This is your tech week, so good luck, by the way.
2: Oh, thank
1: wait,
2: you.
1: I got to rephrase that. Break a leg? Yeah. You'll never say the GL word. Yeah. What am I thinking?
3: Not God. Yeah.
1: But no, I do think that, like, I feel like this is going to be the hardest week, almost probably harder than the actual shows, right?
2: Oh, sure.
1: Because practicing, getting everything ready, the last minute touches. And then when the show hits, it's just on from there. And now you're going to be both weekends, right? This weekend and,
3: yes,
1: next weekend?
3: Yeah, and I actually, Heidi had said it earlier in the process, we were really kind of going hard with rehearsals. And, you know, I was apologizing. I was like, I know it's many days in a row, but we just, you know, we need to build up,
1: yeah,
3: that, you know, Heidi called it it was like training for a marathon.
1: Oh, yeah.
3: And it's so true, especially for her character.
1: Yeah.
3: She's on stage for the entire show. She,
1: wow,
3: never gets to leave. So just having the endurance.
1: Yeah.
3: That.
2: Yeah.
1: It really is kind of training for a marathon in a way.
2: It is. Yeah. It is. It takes some stamina, but it's an incredibly supportive team all the way around. We really take care of each other. So when I'm running off to do a, you know, a quick costume change, there's somebody there to help me. We're all helping each other with, you know, props. We're all helping each other on stage. So we've got a great team. It's a marathon that's been a lot of fun to train for.
1: It, yeah, sounds like a really awesome cast and like a really great group of people. So
3: it really,
2: they are.
3: Is. It's, yeah, it's become, like you said, a family. And they, you know, are all there supporting each other. And it's that is one of my favorite things, is the community element,
1: yeah,
3: of theater.
1: Amazing.
3: It's friendships that you form.
1: Yeah. You guys will be bonded for life after this, you
2: 100%.
1: Know?
2: 100%. Yes.
1: Especially with a harder topic show. Like, that also kind of brings people closer, because you can really see people's empathy and understanding and, like, you know, growth. And, you know, maybe somebody had a misconception or thought about something and their view changed, like, just by portraying a character, you know? That's another thing, too, is sometimes you have to challenge yourself and go outside of yourself in theater.
2: Yes. Mm-hmm.
1: And I think that's the most fun part, is when you can find that role. Like, every time I have someone in that plays like a villain or somebody bad, I'm like, do you just totally love it? Because they are not like that normally, you know what I mean?
3: Yeah.
1: But I think that's the most fun, is being able to find it inside of you to portray this character that is written for you and put your own stamp on it, like you said, because, yeah, this is not going to be the same as any other production out there, because it's your production,
3: that's,
1: you know?
3: That's the beauty of live theater, is, you know, this play was written in 1947 and then turned into an iconic film. And film is kind of forever immortalized,
1: sure,
3: on the, you know, on the film. It's that image forever. That's why it's such an iconic movie with Marlon Brando.
1: Yeah.
3: But what we're able to do with live theater is give the actors the opportunity to recreate their own image of that character. It's not an aping of Marlon Brando's performance.
1: Right.
3: This is R.J. Seacott's performance,
1: yeah,
3: of Stanley Kowalski. This is Heidi's performance of Blanche, and that is, we spent a lot of time at the beginning just talking about what is their history.
1: Yeah.
3: How did these people meet? There's only so much that's written in the text.
1: Sure.
3: Specifically with Stanley, I feel like we get a lot of Blanche's backstory. It's all her, talking a very monologue-y. But where is Stanley from? How did he meet Stella? We spent multiple rehearsals building that community together and coming up with those backstories, and I think that has just made all the difference in those connections that people have, because they have a history and they have their future kind of mapped out for their characters.
1: Yeah.
3: It's really fascinating.
1: That's a really cool way to approach it too, like having a backstory and having them built.
3: Yeah.
1: It's so exciting. Well, it sounds like this is a must-see show. It opens this Thursday, runs Friday, Saturday, Sunday, right?
3: Thursday, Friday, Saturday, Sunday. Yep, 7:30 on the evenings of Thursday, Friday, and Saturday, and then 2 o'clock on Sunday.
1: And then the following weekend, is it also Thursday through Sunday,
3: just Friday, Saturday, Sunday, the 22nd, 23rd, and 24th.
1: So several opportunities to go and see this amazing show. It's going to be really great. I am very excited to see how it all unfolds. It sounds like it's going to be incredible, and, you know, just by having this discussion, I'm already excited to see how it comes out. So
3: it's very intense.
1: Yeah.
3: Be prepared, but I think that it will have a really powerful impact.
1: If it can make me feel something, it's a good show. Mm-hmm. That's how I look at it, you know?
2: Yes.
1: If there's tears, even better, and I have a feeling there might be, possibly.
3: If we've done it right, I think so. I've definitely had my moments in rehearsal.
1: Amazing.
2: We all need an escape, right? So just come to 1940s New Orleans with us.
1: Exactly.
2: It's better than wherever you are. Just come join us.
1: It really probably is. So, well, you can get the tickets now, stagecoachplayers.com, right? Is that the website?
3: Stagecoachplayers.com/tickets will take you right to the ticket link. Tickets are super affordable, which is another wonderful thing about community theater. Just a little bit more than going to the movies, quite frankly.
1: Yeah,
2: and you don't have to drive to the city.
1: Exactly.
3: Don't have to drive into the city to see amazing art. And, you know, check out some of our social media posts on Facebook for our Safe Passage donation list.
1: Yes.
3: Looking for, you know, some toiletry items or, like, new blankets, new pillows, lotion, hand soap, things like that.
1: Yeah.
3: We would so appreciate people bringing donations or making a monetary donation to Safe Passage.
1: That's amazing.
3: As a part of that.
1: Yeah, that's awesome. Well, thank you both for coming in today. And, go check them out. It's going to be opening this Thursday. And good luck on your check. We hope I did it again. I'm fired. I'm fired.
2: No, not at all. Thank you, Peyton. Thank you.
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to the top, I've been out of shape, thinking out the box, I'm an astronaut. I blasted off the planet, rock that caused catastrophe, and it matters more because I had it. Now I had, I thought about wreaking havoc on an opposition, kind of shocking, they want a static with precision, I'm automatic, quarterback, I ain't talking, second, pack it up on.

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0: You know, there's always that weird thing you do when you're alone, but you'll never admit to it. It's 94.9. It's up PTKB. I am Peyton. So someone on Reddit asked, what is that weird thing you do when you're completely alone, but you would never admit it to anyone in real life? And the list was hysterical. Some of the things on there were walk around my house with no pants on. Everybody does that, though. I do a primal scream, someone said. Now, that to me sounds like you're right up my alley. Sometimes I just want to go to a field and just scream. Just let it all out. I love that. I might try that, actually. I'm probably not supposed to admit that, though. Whoops. somebody else said bed rot and disassociate completely. That sounds nice. And one person said shout obscenities about people I don't like out loud. Now, that sounds therapeutic. So, I don't know why people don't admit these things. These are all genius ideas. What's your weird thing you do when you're alone? Text me, 815-756-8742.
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I'm mad. It's Monday, I know, but we're already up and going, and it's almost lunchtime, and that's good because, hey, the hardest part about Monday is just getting started with it. How can anxiety make you live longer? Did you know that? Well, it can, according to studies. We'll let you know about that here coming up shortly. Right now, it's Disco Lines. It's No Broke Boys.

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So there's a specific type of anxiety that can help you live longer. It's called emotional reactivity and internal stability anxiety, or ARIS. It means being cautious and anxious without the emotional instability. Well, according to this, researchers, they studied 400,000 people, and people with this specific type of anxiety are less likely to smoke and more likely to exercise and eat healthier and go to the doctor for preventative care, which means you live longer over a 15-year span, 35% longer, they say, at least. Well, there's a 35% risk, lower risk of death than other anxieties. What if you have all the anxieties wrapped up into one, like myself? Does one cancel out the other? I'm not quite sure about that whole situation. 94.9 WDKB.

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It's Collective Soul kicking off your 90s Express Lunch here on 94.9 WDKB. And this hour, you have all sorts of good stuff to look forward to on the way. I see music from En Vogue and Madonna and maybe a little bit of Matchbox 20. I mean, you can't have the 90s without Matchbox 20, right? And also, there is a list of fads, best fads from the 1990s. What do you think is the best fad of the 1990s? And believe you me, there was a ton of them, like slap bracelets. Is that on the list? Well, we'll discuss all that here shortly, 94.9 WDKB.

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In your 90s Express Lunch here at 94.9 WDKB as we hop in our DeLorean and take a trip back in time to the 1990s. A list of the best fads in the 1990s are out. And, you know, fads are things that came along and then they left as soon as they arrived. You know, they were only there for a short time, like the Super Soaker. Oh, remember the Super Soakers? I think they still make those, but they're not as popular as they used to be back in the 90s. Game Boy, starter jackets. I had a starter jacket. Slap bracelets were super cool, but according to what I'm reading here, the top fad of the 1990s was the Macarena. Remember the Macarena? Yeah, I do. I still don't know how to do it. Like, I can do the first part, and then I get confused how the rest of it goes. But, yeah, this apparently was the thing that people remember most from the 1990s. I think it's best we just leave the Macarena in the 1990s. This is your 90s Express Lunch, and this is Luther Vandross.

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is Matchbox 20 as we start to wrap up your 90s Express lunch here at 94.9 WDKB. We'll be back tomorrow. If you're going to miss the 90s for today, don't worry. It's coming back tomorrow. And if there's a song you'd like to hear, maybe in the upcoming 90s Express

back from lunch and ready to kick off the second half of your day with 94.9 WDKB. Did you know we have Niall Horan tickets? That's right. His Dinner Party Live Tour is going to be at the United Center in Chicago March 23rd of 2027. 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

On Wednesdays, they have food trucks at the NIU campus. Did you know that? Yeah, Food Truck Wednesday is right there in front of MLK Commons on campus. You can eat food off a truck. You can listen to some live music. There's also other entertainment out there for you as well. And the weather is going to be nice this week, so get out there this Wednesday and have some food off a truck. You can find more in our community calendar, 94.9 WDKB.com.

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Did you see Noah Kahan on SNL over the weekend? He was pretty good, and everybody was screaming like when he was done performing. Like people like Noah Kahan, apparently, especially the ladies. 94.9 WDKB. 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

0: afternoon. Tony Strikes at 94.9 WDKB. I hope you had a great weekend. I definitely did. It was super busy, not going to lie. Trying to take care of the new puppy and really get into a good routine with him. But you know what? It was awesome. I had some fun. I hope you did too. All right, so let's get started here with my first strike of the day. There are so many different meds out there, but Humanol? I'll tell you what that is next.
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2: 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This is one of those history stories where you hear it and immediately think, maybe the past wasn't the good old days after all. Because over 100 years ago, there was apparently a new pharmaceutical product called Humanol. And yes, it was exactly what it sounds like. It was made from liquefied human fat and used in medical treatments for things like scars, wound cleaning, and surgical procedures. Which means at some point in history, somebody in a lab genuinely looked at human fat and said, you know what? Let's put this in a bottle and just see what happens. Now, to be fair, medicine back then was a very different world. Doctors were experimenting with all kinds of treatments while modern medical science was still developing. But still, the name alone sounds less like a medication and more like the villain product in a dystopian sci-fi movie. Ask your doctor if Humanol is right for you. No, thank you. I would actually prefer less information. Yeah. Honestly, this really just puts modern medicine into perspective. Because today, we complain when cough syrup tastes weird. Meanwhile, people a century ago were apparently getting treated with what sounded like melted, haunted candle wax. The good news, medicine has come a long way. The bad news is now you know this fact too, and unfortunately, there's no treatment for that.
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1: Tony Strikes Back at you on 94.9 WDKB. And I just quickly want to thank everybody who reached out to help me name my new fuzzy radio partner. We got over 80 different comments with ideas for what to name him. And I am just absolutely astounded by just how many people really wanted to participate. So thank you, thank you, thank you so much. All right. So the time has officially come for me to mention what his actual name is going to be. So his first name is going to be Taryn. Taryn is a very menacing black dragon from the book series Fourth Wing. I became absolutely obsessed with that series. Yes, I know it's technically under the whole thing of fantasy romance, but you know what? It has dragons in it. It has magic in it. It has a lot of mystical stuff in it, and I absolutely love that series. So I thought Taryn was a great name. Now, moving on to the second part of this, the only way that my wife would let me name him Taryn is if she got to pick the middle name, and she decided his middle name was going to be Frodo. Yeah. So he is now officially Taryn Frodo Strikes. So what do you think of the name? Are you happy? Are you disappointed? Are you ready for Taryn to take over this radio station? Text me. 815-756-8742.
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Well, another sports lottery is officially in the books. Were the basketball fates siding with the Bulls yesterday? 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

0: Strikes back here on 94.9 WDKB with your Quick Strike Sports Update. It really is amazing how different the excitement level in sports can be depending on the situation. We start on the court, where the Bulls entered the NBA lottery yesterday with only a 20.3% chance of moving into the top four. When the balls bounced and the smoke cleared, the Bulls did, in fact, move into the fourth pick slot. What makes this so great is that this will be a very deep draft, so the chances of Chicago coming away with a budding superstar are now even higher. It's just so weird how the same draft position can bring such different reactions. When the Blackhawks drew the fourth overall pick, I was very disappointed. But when the Bulls got the same slot, I was thrilled. I think a lot of it comes down to the prospects available at that spot, but also the fact that the Hawks were projected to pick at number two based on record, while the Bulls were projected to pick at number nine. So one dropped while the other majorly jumped up. Anyway, now to the Diamond, where we knew the luck on the north side was bound to end at some point. The Cubs started off right on Friday, beating the Rangers 7-1 to extend their winning streak. But then Texas kind of took that personally and won the next two games, 6-0 on Saturday and 3-0 on Sunday. Now the Cubbies will hibernate for the day and come back tomorrow to start a three-game set with the NL-leading Braves. On the other side of town, the Sox had the exact opposite result. They dropped a Friday night slugfest 12-8, but then rebounded to take down the Mariners 6-1 on Saturday and pulled off a come-from-behind 2-1 win yesterday. Currently, the White Sox sit in the third wildcard spot by half a game. I am so happy. Surprised? But very happy. The Southsiders are going to be off today and return tomorrow for some interdivision play with the Royals over the next three games. Elsewhere in sports, the Chargers got a bit scarier by signing Pro Bowl tight end David Njoku to a one-year deal. As the official NFL schedule slowly leaks out, it's been announced that the Cowboys versus Giants will be on Week 1's Sunday Night Football matchup, and ABC says FIFA has tripled the price of its best World Cup final tickets to $32,970. Can you imagine spending the equivalent of a car on soccer tickets? This has been Tony Strikes with your Quick Strike Sports Update, helping you stay in the know and being financially responsible, minus the boring box scores.
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After more than 50 years on TV, The Price is Right is still out here creating absolute chaos. Tony back at you on 94.9 WDKB. On Friday's Mother's Day-themed episode, the show set a brand new record for the biggest single-game win ever. A retired veteran named Vanessa walked away with a jaw-dropping $240,000.

0: money to steer into space for the next 6 months. 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They're screaming, crying, jumping up and down, and then one family member in the background who looks completely frozen, like their soul temporarily left their body. And imagine being the next contestant after that. All right, Vanessa, you just won nearly $250,000 in a trip to Morocco, and now you could win this decorative patio set.
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0: for the day.
1: Do you think you can identify the movie only based on this vague description? A young man receives an unusual gift that comes with a strict set of cure instructions. Unfortunately, a small mistake triggers widespread chaos, property damage, and a rapid population problem. Do you have any idea what movie I'm describing? See if you got it right in Poorly Described Movie Monday. Next.

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0: in a poorly described movie Monday, I give you the vague description, and it's your job to tell me, what movie am I describing? Are you ready? A young man receives an unusual gift that comes with a strict set of care instructions. Unfortunately, a small mistake triggers widespread chaos, property damage, and a rapid population problem. Any ideas what I'm describing here? Let me give you a hint. Following directions is extremely important. Need another one? The situation escalates mostly at night. All right, I can give you one more. What starts as adorable becomes significantly less adorable. All right, the answer is, I'm describing Gremlins. Did you figure out that's what I was talking about? Text me, 815-756-8742.
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0: All right, so Mother's Day was yesterday, so it got me curious. What is the least thoughtful or worst Mother's Day gift that you've ever received? So first, I have Beth from Cortland. So Beth, what did you get for Mother's Day?
1: My ex-husband gave me a bowling ball.
0: Do you at least play?
1: I don't bowl, he does.
0: Oh boy, how did you react to that?
1: I told him to get it out of my face before it ended up in his.
0: I don't blame you. Thanks for sharing with us. So, Charlie and Hinkley, what did you receive as a gift?
2: The least thoughtful one came from my ex, and he was, I don't know if he was trying to be nice or if he was just trying to do a gag gift, but he got me toilet paper. If I remember right, I think it's a six-pack.
0: Oh, no. So how did you react to that?
2: I just thought it was thanks, and I left it at that.
0: Did you end up keeping it?
2: His grandma was going to a retirement party for a friend, and she actually had a toilet bowl cleaner, so I gave it to her to take with the toilet bowl cleaner.
0: That's really good thinking, actually. All right, thanks for sharing with us, Charlie. One thing I'd like to point out, both of these callers said the same thing, that the worst or least thoughtful gift that they ever got was from their exes. Just going to leave it at that. So if you have a story like this, text me, 815-756-8742.
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0: A new study looked at over 400,000 people and found something surprising. Not all anxiety is created equal. Tony Beckett on 94.9 WDKB. There's the kind that people are familiar with. The stress, draining type tied to mood swings, constant worry, and feeling overwhelmed. But then there's another type researchers identified called ERIS. E-R-I-S. Short for emotional reactivity and internal stability. And honestly, that sounds less like a diagnosis and more like a character class in a video game. People with ERIS still worry, but they're more steady about it. They stay cautious. They anticipate problems. They don't just spiral emotionally. They plan. And here's the wild part. This group showed a 35% lower risk of death over 15 years, which is a very unexpected sentence to read after worrying. Researchers found that these individuals were more likely to avoid risky behaviors, less likely to smoke, more likely to exercise, and more likely to go to the doctor for preventative care. So basically, they're the people who hear, you should probably get that checked out and actually do it instead of saying, I'll deal with it later for 6 years. The theory is that this may come from older survival instincts. Being alert, cautious, and aware of potential threats help people stay alive long before calendars, reminders, and Google searches existed. So in a weird way, that friend who double-checked everything, worried about everything possible, and mentally prepares for 5 backup scenarios, they might not be overthinking. They might just be running legacy firmware from the don't get eaten by a saber-toothed tiger era.
1: Life is hard. We try to make it easier. 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If you have a tip, submit it at 949wdkb.com and it could be featured as our next tip of the day.
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Tony Strikes, 94.9 WDKB, and I'm going to head out for the night. I'll be back tomorrow for Top 10 Tuesday. Apparently, I don't like myself, so that's why I've decided to make my life as busy as possible by training a puppy and then turning around and doing late-night softball at 8:30 and 9:30 tonight. Why I do this to myself, I don't know. Apparently, I just love chaos. Well, hopefully you have a good night. Hopefully you can get some rest for the both of us. I'll talk to you tomorrow. And with that, that is Strike 3, and I'm out.

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